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0: Hi, I'm Seabury from Monterey Bay National Marine Sanctuary. The ocean sunfish, or Mola Mola, is a true ocean giant, reaching weights of up to 5,000 pounds. This unique creature resembles a floating pancake with flattened sides and a small mouth that stays permanently open, but this doesn't stop them from enjoying their favorite meal, jellies. You might spot a Mola Mola near the surface, basking on its side to soak up warmth from the sun. Unfortunately, they face a serious threat from marine debris, as plastic bags can easily be mistaken for jellies. You can play a part in protecting these incredible giants by picking up litter when you visit the beach. The ocean takes care of us. Let's return the favor. 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
1: I am the nation. I was born on July 4th, 1776, and the Declaration of Independence is my birth certificate. The bloodlines of the world run in my veins because I offered freedom to the oppressed. I am many things and many people. I am the nation. I am 200 million living souls and the ghost of millions who have lived and died for me. I am Nathan Hale and Paul Revere. I stood at Lexington and fired the shot heard round the world. I'm Washington, Jefferson, Patrick Henry. I'm John Paul Jones, the Green Mountain Boys, and Davy Crockett. I'm Lee, Grant, and Abe Lincoln. I remember the Alamo, the Maine, and Pearl Harbor. When freedom called, I answered and stayed until it was over there. I left my heroic dead in Flanders fields,

0: On the rock of Corregidor, on the bleak slopes of Korea, and in the steaming jungles of Vietnam. I am the Brooklyn Bridge, the wheatlands of Kansas, and the granite hills of Vermont. I am the coal fields of the Virginias and Pennsylvania, the fertile lands of the West, the Golden Gate and Grand Canyon. I am Independence Hall, the Monitor. I am the Merrimack. I'm big. I sprawl from the Atlantic to the Pacific. My arms reach out to embrace Hawaii and Alaska. 3 million square miles. I'm more than 3 million farms. I'm forest, field, mountain, and desert. I'm quiet villages, and I'm cities that never sleep. You can look at me and see Ben Franklin walking down the streets of Philadelphia with his bread loaf under his arm. You can see Betsy Ross with her needle. You can see the lights of Christmas and hear the strains of Auld Lang Syne as the calendar turns again. I'm Babe Ruth in the World Series. I'm 130,000 schools and colleges and 326,000 churches where my people worship God as they please. I'm a ballot dropped in a box, the roar of a crowd in a stadium, and the voice of a choir in a cathedral. I am an editorial in a newspaper, and I'm a letter to a congressman. I'm Eli Whitney and Stephen Foster. I'm Thomas Edison, Albert Einstein, Billy Graham. I'm Horace Greeley, Will Rogers, and the Wright brothers. I'm George Washington Carver, Daniel Webster, and Jonas Salk. I'm Longfellow, Harriet Beecher Stowe, Walt Whitman, Thomas Paine, Tom Sawyer, and Walt Disney. Yes, I am the nation, and these are the things that I am. I was conceived in freedom, and God willing, in freedom I'll spend the rest of my days. May I possess always the integrity, the courage, and the strength to keep myself unshackled, to remain a citadel of freedom and a beacon of hope to the entire world. I am the nation.
1: Baxter's over there. Rojo's there. Me right in the middle.

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14: Now they will know why they are afraid of the dark. 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
15: 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Do not attempt to adjust the picture. We are controlling transmission.
16: I want counterculture. 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

It's a go-go, baby. We are in a celebrating summer mood. It's July 4th weekend, and that means California Surf Garage. And I tell you what we're going to start off with here. We get emails now and then saying it's cool you play all those instrumentals behind you while you're talking. And it's important that you guys keep the whole surf instrumental thing alive and all that. But you should play one every now and then in the actual set. So we're going to do that. And we're going to have a little fun and follow the evolution of a typical rock band of the 60s, who in the next three songs go from an instrumental group in 1963 to a garage band in 1964 to a group you know quite well with national hits in 1965, even though they were on a small local regional label, as so many of those garage bands were in those days. So here we go. Let's start with one of the coolest surf instrumentals ever. Fiberglass Jungle.

0: Hello, everyone. Mark Volman, and I'm Flo.
1: Hi, everyone. Howard Kalin. I must be Eddie.
0: We are the Turtles, but together we make up
1: Flo and Eddie. And you're with little Steven.
0: Where?
1: In the underground garage, of course.
0: It's dark in here.
1: I know. Attendant, get the Land Rover for me.

0: Pepper got me together with Marzoni. 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He said he'd make me head of the family.
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0: 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You take care of me? 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
1: That was Pop's idea.
0: Well, it wasn't my idea.
1: You're a psychotic lunatic.
0: And I deserve respect!

Fireworks began with Call Me Lightning, fabulous little track from The Who, 1968, written by Pete and produced by Kit. The Crossfires started our first set with Fiberglass Jungle from 63, and like so many other instrumental bands after the Beatles arrived, they put down their saxophones and started singing, which led to the garage-erific One Potato, Two Potato of 64. And they got signed to a label with no name. It would become White Whale

0: Within 6 months, they'd have a top five national hit and go from playing the 500 drunks at the Revel Air Club to 50,000 teenagers at the Rose Bowl opening for Herman's Hermits. Al Nickel, Chuck Ports, Don Murray, Jim Tucker, Howard Kaplan, soon to be Kalen, and Mark Volman would change their name to the Turtles and have like 10 big hits. Exactly 9 more than your typical successful garage band. An Outside Chance really wasn't one of them. One of their best, though, co-written by Warren Zevon and Glenn Crocker, and produced by Bones Howe in 1966.
1: Make It Alone is the cast of The Wanderer, the upcoming musical based on the life and music of Dion. Dion wrote it with the Strangeloves, Bob Feldman, Jerry Goldstein, and Richard Goddard. And it's Mike Wartella and Diego Rodriguez singing the leads. Mike plays Dion. Diego plays Dion's best friend in the show. Get it from wickedcoolrecords.com.
0: You have heard the expression, "I want to take you higher." When we come back, we will do just that.

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0: Apes.
1: So in the It Could Only Happen in California department, we have the adventure of Lawrence Richard Walters, forever known after July 2nd, 1982, as Lawn Chair Larry. Larry and his girlfriend, Carol Van Dusen, armed with only a forged requisition form from his employer, Filmfare Studios, went out and purchased 45 weather balloons and helium tanks at California Toy Time Balloons, telling them it was for a commercial they were shooting. They took it all back to San Pedro, where they attached the balloons to a lawn chair and filled them up with helium. Larry strapped himself in, grabbed a parachute, a pellet gun, a CB radio, a camera, and a couple of sandwiches, and off he went. He figures he's gonna take a little ride. They cut the ropes, and within a few minutes, the lawn chair climbs to 16,000 feet. The plan was to use the gun to pop a few balloons and float down nice, you know, from like 50 feet or so. But it climbed too fast. Next thing you know, he's drifting into the primary approach corridor of the Long Beach Airport. So after 2 hours or so of planes zooming around him, below him, above him, he figures, I gotta start shooting these balloons. Which he does, and on his way down, of course, gets caught in the power lines, causing a blackout in Long Beach. He was fined $4,000 by the Federal Aviation Administration for operating a civil aircraft for which there is not currently in effect an airworthiness certificate. And Lawn Chair Larry's not even our Freak of the Week this week, so you can imagine what's coming. As he was hauled away by the LAPD, a reporter asked him why he did it, and he said, a guy can't just sit around.

0: Hi, this is SpongeBob SquarePants. You're with little Steven in the underground garage, and it is Independence Day. Be careful with the fireworks, huh? I'm supposed to have four fingers, but you'll need to keep all five of yours to tune that dial in right here next week. Bah!
1: What we need now is an aspirational fantasy, providing hope where none appears to exist.

0: slam. They say that Lawrence traps you. How does he do it? What's the trick?
1: Well, he has a knack for offering people their secret ambitions. Price is no object.
0: Oh. Well, my secret ambition has always been to cross the Pacific in a hot air balloon.

The world is full of complainers. The fact is, nothing comes with a guarantee. Now, I don't care if you're the Pope of Rome, President of the United States, or Man of the Year. Something can all go wrong. And go ahead, you know, complain, tell your problems to your neighbor, ask for help, and watch him fly. You tell

0: Oh, we started that tribute to Lawn Chair Larry. I Want to Take You Higher, Sly and the Family Stone from Frisco, written and produced by Sylvester Stewart. Down to New Zealand for the La-Di-Da's and How Is the Air Up There, 1966. Written by Artie Kornfeld and Steve Dubov for their band, The Changing Times. Artie would continue being quite a notable writer and get involved with Woodstock. La-Di-Da is produced by John Hawkins.
1: Can You Feel It? The Disciples of Soul covering the Jacksons. Michael and Jackie wrote it. Michael and Randy sang it on the original. Produced at Renegade Studios and engineered and co-produced by Jeff Sanoff.
0: Fly High, Michelle. The amazing Enough's Enough. Very cool group around in the late 80s and early 90s.

before some very boring but inevitable drug problems ruined all the fun. And yeah, one of the most exciting of all the Beatle records, B Side of Help, I'm Down, where Lawn Chair Larry eventually ended up, but only temporarily. George Martin producing, and John Lennon playing that wild Vox Continental organ part, which I saw him do live, actually. Sounded just like it. And Lawn Chair Larry came back to Earth for a nice happy ending, and we'll be right back with Chicks in Bikinis.

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10: Hi, Mike.
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11: 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This dude knows his beer.
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Welcome back to Summer Underground Garage Style. The Automobile Movie Theater opened June 6, 1933 in where else? Pennsauken, New Jersey. Yet another reason to be proud of New Jersey. In case you were wondering, the first movie was an Adolph Menju comedy. Richard M. Hollingshead was the man. He invented the drive-in theater for one very practical reason. His mother was too big for the regular theater seats. She said, "Wouldn't it be nice if you could sit in your car and watch a movie?" And like a good boy, he said, "You know what, Ma? I think you're right." So he experimented by showing 16mm films on his garage door, and then a makeshift screen, and occasionally running his lawn sprinkler on it to see how it would look if it rained from his car. I mean, the man was thorough, what can I tell you? He ended up designing a 9-row, 500-space facility with those little hills to tilt the car slightly up and a 60-foot screen flanked by large loudspeakers designed for him by RCA, who happened to be based in Camden, New Jersey at the time. The studios never gave him a first-run movie because they considered him a threat. They owned all the theaters in those days, which is how the B-Movie Association with Drive-Ins thing got started, you know. Anyway, people loved it. It was great for the elderly, the infirm, the overweight. Kids loved it. You could have refreshments or a full-course dinner in the car if you wanted to. And you could smoke. You know, whatever. The only problem was in the winter you had to leave the windows open to hear the sound, but that's nitpicking. Those little individual speakers you hung on the windows, that would be invented a little bit later. Anyway, we need somebody rich or crazy, whatever, to bring drive-ins back. Richard M. Hollingshead, our Freak of the Week. And on behalf of Samuel Arkoff, James Nicholson, Roger Corman, and B-Movie producers worldwide, we salute you.

This is Handsome Dick Manitoba from The Dictators, the world's greatest entertainer for the world's greatest radio show, Little Steven's Underground Garage, saying, cars, girls, surfing, beer, nothing else matters here.

Well, it's 7:05 in the a.m. and it's a 43 degrees on the old Camp North Star weather dial, and that is kind of nippy for a June 25, isn't it? Whew. I'm Trooper Harrison. I'm your head counselor, and this is my wake-up show. I'll be coming at you every morning about this time, hoping to make your summer camp experience the best available in this price range.

0: I hate the sun. Come on, let's go inside, will you?
1: What else do you hate?
2: I hate the ocean, and I hate the beach, and I hate the sun, and the grass, and the trees, and I hate heat.

early days of the punk revolution. The Fast, first record like 76, so they were very early. So the Boston scene, very, very closely following the New York scene. Anyway, B-Movies, written prophetically for us. One of their later ones, 1980, on Sounds Interesting Records. their best of can be found on Bullseye Records at bullseyecanada.com. Blue Cheer,

0: arguably the first real heavy metal band, at least a year before Led Zeppelin. Their version of Summertime Blues, the great Eddie Cochran classic, made a hit again, 3-4 years later by The Who. Dickie Peterson, Lee Stevens, Paul Whaley, Blue Cheer, produced by Abe Kesh, from their debut album, Vincibus Eruptum. Huh? Is that the first of all the heavy metal name type things, or what? People are still trying to come up with names that good. Hell of a first single, boys. The Dictators, pre-punk, 1975. The link between the New York Dolls and the Ramones. Again, for those of you keeping score, single-handedly really bringing back humor, although the Dolls were funny. Mostly unintentionally. I'm kidding, that's not true. They were funny to look at, though. As were the Dictators. But then Andy actually wrote funny also. But very much defining the garage genre with that particular song, I Live for Cars and Girls. Nothing much has changed in the underground garage since that statement of purpose.
1: Beautiful Things is Donnie V, title track from his upcoming album. He wrote it with Jim Timbers and produced it with Mike Tholen. You can get the song and pre-order the album at DonnieV.com. That's V as in V-I-E.
0: And the great Garland Jeffries, 35 Millimeter Dreams, Ghost Rider, 1977, produced by the legendary Roy Scala, who Garland found again 35 years later and worked with him on the new album.

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0: I dance with boys, I usually stumble. 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
1: Eric Von Zappa never worries.
0: Peachy, I was perfect.
1: Yes, you were one. Thanks to Eric Von Zappa. And now I'm gonna let you ride with me partner in the Sickle Crisscross Country Race.
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1: She rides with Ricky. 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

0: started that set with our coolest song in the world this week, That Girl from Ryan Hamilton. The album is Haunted by American Dreams. Ryan wrote it with Levi Smith and produced by Dave Draper. Get the album from RyanHamiltonMusic.com. And Ryan is joined by John Poole, Dave Draper himself, Reggie Cooper, and Emily Ewing. Our coolest song in the world this week, That Girl from Ryan Hamilton.
1: We started our soul riff, little mini theme, with Soul Survivor, Rolling Stones from Exile on Main Street. Arguably their

Best record, arguably the best album ever made. I go with 12 by 5 myself, but that's just me. Jimmy Miller's fourth of the great second era of the Stones. Tragically, Jimmy would go into a downslide of drugs soon after this. I don't remember whether he got credit on Goat's Head Soup or not, but it sounds like the drug problems were well underway during that record. And by the way, there's an interesting outtake on the re-release where Keith is doing the vocal, and it's a completely different song, really. Our soul set continued with Club Soul City. Fantastic composition by Bruce Springsteen for Gary U.S. Bond's second album, On the Line. You recognize that other voice in there? The legendary Chuck Jackson. Still great, the last time I saw him. Woman's Got Soul. Johnny Pate producing Curtis Mayfield and the Gang, but Curtis wrote it on their People Get Ready album of 1965, and a hell of an album that is, for ABC. And Bruce Springsteen himself, with his merry band of cutthroats and roustabouts, otherwise known as the E Street Band, with the living half of the Soul Man team, Sam Moore, who lost Dave Prater some years ago. Written by the great Isaac Hayes and David Porter. Isaac Hayes, a great writer and producer before he became Black Moses. And invented, single-handedly, bling. That live version from the 25th anniversary Rock and Roll Hall of Fame concerts, which is actually available

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0: our freak of the week, and I still can't believe he doesn't come from California, but rumor has it that Edward Craven Walker was a British expatriate born in Singapore, flew some recon missions with the RAF in World War II. After the war, he moves into a trailer behind a pub in London. One night at the pub, you know, there's nobody there, it's a quiet night, he noticed an old lamp in the corner. So he, he's got nothing to do. He goes and takes a closer look. It was a glass cocktail shaker filled with oil and water and heated by a light bulb at the base. He can't stop looking at this thing, totally mesmerized by it. So he actually buys it, takes it home, and starts experimenting with different types of paraffin, different oils, this and that. Next thing you know, he invents the lava lamp. Now the problem is, it's 1963. It's a little early for psychedelia, but he gets it into the Prisoner TV series. He gets it into a James Bond film or two, and before you know it, it's 1967, the whole world gets stoned, and he sells 7 million lamps. But he didn't care about the lamp. He just used it to support his habit, his obsession, his real passion, which was nudism. All he wanted to do was hang out in the south of France, naked on a beach. So he sells his lava lamp patent in the 70s, figuring, you know, the whole fascination with the thing was over. Big mistake. But he'd made enough to live happily and finance a few nudist documentaries.
1: Have you ever seen a grown man naked?
0: A few of which were very successful. When asked about his feelings regarding the lamp, he said, "It's like the cycle of life. It grows, goes to the top, starts breaking up, falls down, and starts all over."

0: Hey, what are you doing?
1: Hey, cutie.
0: What do you want?
1: Well, question is, what do you want?
0: Listen, do you want me to call public safety?
1: Do you want me to get naked and start the revolution?

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We accept without question the thrill of water sports. 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And if rain interferes with our personal plans for pleasure, we're unhappy about it.

0: We started that set dedicated to Eddie Walker, father of the Lava Lamp, with 21-year-old Claudine Clark's Party Lights, which rumor has it, she not only wrote, but produced. If anybody knows anything about this, please write to us. We cannot find anything about Claudine Clark. So she wrote and produced that record at the age of 21 in 1962. You know, that's big news. Very unusual for any young person to be that good, first of all, but maybe the first successful female producer. And then what happened, you know? I mean, never heard from again, right? Totally bizarre. We're looking around, but we're not finding much. So anybody who knows anything about this, please write to us at mail@undergroundgarage.com.
1: Dancing While the World Is Ending, Stanley Simmons. Yeah, Evan Stanley and Nick Simmons, sons of Paul and Jean, doing something a little bit different than Kiss. Yeah, but we like both things.
0: Till the End of the Day was the Kinks from their third fantastic album in a row, Kinks Controversy, written by Ray Davies and produced by Shel Talmy. Brother Dave, lead guitar, Peter Quaife on bass, and Mick Avery on drums. Played drums with the Stones for a minute.
1: Shotgun is Wildlife, out of Brooklyn. Sam Allen, Dave Feldman wrote it. Jeff Sanoff producing it with the band. Fabulous stuff. 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
0: And we close our tribute to Edward Walker. Naked If I Want To. Will be great. To the visionary who purchased as many nudist colonies as he could afford. Why? Because he could.
2: Now I have to face stupid reality again.
0: We want to thank the Hard Rock cafes, hotels, casinos, and the Seminole coolest Indian tribe ever for being our sponsor from day one. And I want to thank all of the Hard Rock employees around the world as we stop in and do our DJ thing when we're on the road. Nicest people in the world, in addition to the best food. And someday will be a rock and roll circuit. I'm never going to give up on that. We want to thank Premier Networks, our new syndicator, Julie Talbot, Rick Bucchietti, Tanya Juhasz, and Corey Neal. Forgive the pronunciation. I'll get it right eventually. And if you're in need of any guitars or amps or tambourines, go see Andy Babuke. I want to thank our... Is Intrepid the word? Or is that an aircraft carrier? Dennis Mortensen, who puts the show together every week in spite of the odds. Go to undergroundgarage.com if you've missed any of our last 750 shows. And Facebook and Twitter and at Stevie Van Zandt. You can talk to me personally. And thank you, Alan Freed. We'll see you all next week.
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That's exotic sounds of Noga Eres and Stuck in Heaven here on Passport Approved. The singer, songwriter and producer hails from the Middle East. She recently collaborated with Weezer and Missy Elliott and has also been on the road supporting the likes of Florence and the Machine, Pink and the legendary British singer-songwriter Robbie Williams on their live dates. We also heard from the burgeoning Australian four-piece known as Rum Jungle with the Low Life. The band likes to craft raw alternative rock anthems and late-night ballads that capture the buzz of nostalgia, the chaos of youth, and the strange comforts of letting it all fall apart in style according to the band. They certainly are becoming one of Australia's most exciting young talents. You can get further details on Rum Jungle online. And we kick things off with the singer-songwriter born and raised in Manchester in Northern England, known as Lucinte with Love Bites Back. It's no surprise Lucinte is inspired by the sounds of R&B, blue-eyed soul, and jazz. She's also a big fan of the likes of Amy Winehouse, Adele, and Joss Stone, has already racked up hundreds of millions of streams and views worldwide.

Andrew Saint is also a big fan of Passports Approved. So I hope you've enjoyed our travels to England, Australia, and the Middle East here on Passport Approved. Our weekly mission and mandate is to act local and think global, as we have done for two decades plus. We do currently broadcast on dozens and dozens of great local radio stations on six continents worldwide, including North America, Europe, Africa, South America, Asia, and Australasia. And on today's program, we're very excited to bring you the dynamic brother duo from New Zealand making waves worldwide. They go under the guise of Balu Brigada. We also give the return of the epic singer-songwriter from Holland, known as Doed San. We also delve into the fresh new sounds of the raw and authentic Irish band called Clockworks, as well as a musical collaboration between the British indie singer-songwriter known as Henry Chamomile and the Italian DJ and producer Medusa. That and much more is coming your way on today's edition of Passports Approved. But for now, let's sit back and relax as we continue musical travels with a dynamic chart-topping musical duo from Sydney, Australia, known as Royal Otis. Their latest, Sweet Hallelujah, here on Passports Approved.

0: That's the indie scene musical quartet known as the Kellos and Eve, the band hail from Northern England from the steel mill town of Sheffield, which has given us the likes of Def Leppard, the Human League, and so many others. All of the band members are currently in their teens, and they recently teamed up with the producer, Alan Smith, who is well known for his work with Arctic Monkeys, to work on their new recordings. You can get further details on the Kellos online. We're going to take a little break, and when we return, we give the dynamic sounds of the rising UK singer-songwriter known as ADMT. We also give you the hotly tipped North American artist who goes under the guise of Anna Sky, as well as exciting new sounds of the raw and authentic Irish collective who go under the guise of The Clockworks. That and much more is coming up next, right here on your home for global music pre-discovery. Passports approved.
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All the way from Southern California, that is the talented singer-songwriter and biologist known as Anna Sky with Boulevard Dreams. Recently, Anna Sky joined Leah Kate on her Genius Tour as a support for her May date in Europe and for this month in North America. Now, prior to becoming a musician, Anna was studying embryology and decided to pursue her musical career after meeting the iconic singer-songwriter and a friend of Passport Approved, the legendary award-winning songwriter Diane Warren, who convinced her she should pursue her musical career. She certainly heeded that advice and has been making great music.

ever since. We also get the dynamic brothers from New Zealand, Henry and Pierre Beasley, otherwise known as Ballou Brigada, with a song titled Politics from their album called Portal. Now, the band of brothers are no strangers to the global music scene. They certainly have become one of the most successful bands to emanate out of New Zealand since the likes of Lorde. Ballou Brigada is embarking on a host of global activities. You can get further details at ballou-brigada.com. We also gave the authentic singer-songwriter from Northern England, known as ADMT, otherwise known as Adam Taylor, with his latest called Turn the Page, from his brand new album called From Good to Bad and Then Back Again. ADMT is known for writing from his heart and garnered some global attention after he did a cover version of the rapper 50 Cent's single Best Friend, and 50 Cent himself ended up sharing that track with his millions of fans around the world. Well, I hope you're enjoying today's edition of Passport Approved. We've just taken you to the United Kingdom, Australasia, and Southern California. Our weekly mission and mandate, as it has been for two decades plus, is to act local, think global, and bring exciting new sounds, no matter the geographical destination. If you'd like to delve into more information on our program, interact with us online, or stream us on demand, do check us out at passportapproved.com. And if you could be so kind, do follow us on our various digital online platforms, including at Passport Approved Official. We would certainly appreciate that. And now, let's sit back and relax as we continue our musical travels, as we take you from the beautiful location of Galway in Ireland to London, England, as we give you a taste of a band known as The Clockworks. They left Ireland and headed to London to find success, and that certainly seems to be working for them. Without further delay, it's Ireland's The Clockworks, their new single, Magnificent Seven, right here on Passport Approved.

0: That's a high energy four to the floor sound of the indie singer songwriter known as Henry Camomile for the band Seagulls and the well known Italian DJ and producer Medusa coming together with the anthemic single Don't Wanna Go Home. The musical duo came together recently to combine their dance and indie rock talents to bring to life that anthemic song. Now, Medusa is well known, of course, as being one of the biggest streaming global DJs from Italy in recent times. He's also, of course, a well-known producer. Henry and his band Seagull certainly have become one of England's most exciting indie rock bands in recent times. You can get further details on both online. Well, let's take a little tea break, and when I return, we give you the fabulous sounds of the rising star from the United Kingdom, who goes under the guise of Meek. We also give you the authentic blue-collar rock sounds of the band based in Paris, France, who go under the guise of the Star Riders, as well as the authentic, epic and exciting ethereal musical sounds of the Dutch singer-songwriter who goes under the guise of Zoot Zoon. That and much more is coming up next, right here on Passports Approved.
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1: First point of contact for international music, right here.

Il est magnifique, that is the vibrant force of alternative rock. From the band known as the Star Riders from Paris, France. Now incidentally, the band is spearheaded by the British singer-songwriter and guitarist Matt Springfield. But the band is based in Paris due to its inspiring creative aesthetics. The Star Riders tell us their music sounds like it could have been born in the 80s with a modern-day feel. And they cite the likes of U2, Coldplay, The Killers, and Keen as their musical inspirations. You can get further details on the Star Riders online. We also gave the fabulous sound to the rising British singer-songwriter known as Meek, that's M-E-E-K, and Fabulous, taken from her fabulous EP. Now it's no surprise, Meek is already making waves around the world and looks forward to releasing her debut album on BMG later on this year. Fabulous has also been featured on the teaser and trailer for Apple TV's new show, Margot's Got Money Troubles, don't we all, and that's no cha-ching cha-ching. However, you can get further details on Meek online. Well, I certainly hope you're enjoying this week's edition of Passports Approved as we race through the month of June and into the month of July. 2026 is certainly flying by like a musical jumbo jet, and I certainly hope you've enjoyed this week's program. Now, if you'd like to get further details on Passport Approved, interact with us online, or stream us on demand, do visit us at PassportsApproved.com. 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Well, let's sit back and relax now as we continue our musical travels and take you to Amsterdam in Holland as we bring you the rising star and certainly a much-loved local native in his home country of Holland. He goes under the guise of Zotan and is inspired by the sounds of James Taylor and Neil Young and Cat Stevens. Without further delay, let's check out the very authentic and mesmerizing new single from Zotan. It's called Last Goodbyes, right here on Passports Approved.

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They certainly are one of Australia's most successful and exciting indie rock quartets, known as Spacey Jane, with Do You Really Love Her? And that's their first new music since last year's If That Makes Sense album. The band, of course, no strangers to the global music scene. In fact, they wrote that single while driving on the infamous Mulholland Drive in the Hollywood Hills in California, and were inspired enough to write a song about that journey. The band is currently embarking on a US tour, supporting RKOS on the road with stints across the East Coast and the West Coast of the United States. And they'll also be performing at the infamous Lollapalooza in Chicago on August 1st. We also heard from the authentic alternative rock band from the United Kingdom, who go under the guise of Overpass, with their new single Heaven, and that is taken from their debut album, which is titled Elsewhere Always, which is now available worldwide. Overpass hail from the West Midlands of the United Kingdom, which has been home to legendary artists including Black Sabbath, Ozzy Osbourne, Led Zeppelin, ELO, and a whole host of others. You can get further details at overpassband.com. We also heard from one of South Africa's most prominent singer-songwriters, and certainly one of the most talented too, Mr. Matthew Moll, with his latest called In My Head. Matthew is no stranger to the South African music scene. In fact, he has received 6 South African Music Award nominations over the years and racked up hundreds of millions of streams and views worldwide. And incidentally, I'm also a big personal fan of Matthew Moll, and I've seen him perform in his native South Africa, Eastern Europe, the United Kingdom, Germany, and the United States. You can get further details at matthewmoll.com. Well, I hope you've enjoyed our travels to South Africa, England, and Australia here on Passport Approved. We do the traveling, and you can just sit back and relax and enjoy the fresh sounds, no matter the geographical destination. Speaking of which, we now head over to Macclesfield in Northern England, and return with the cool, fresh new sounds of the indie rock pop alternative trio, who go under the guise of Cassia, and their latest called Love Drunk, here on Passports Approved.

That's the riveting sounds of the South London-based artist, whose signature sound is a fusion of raucous indie, punk spirit, and lyrical candor. He goes under the guise of Masterpiece, and that's his epic single called My Guitar, which I have to say is not only a great song, but also has a really cool music video, which I do recommend you check out for yourself. You can get further details at masterpieceofficial.com. Well, speaking of peace here on Passport Approved, we bring the best pieces of new music from across the globe. And when we return, we give the dynamic performer, singer, songwriter, and composer from Holland, known as Thomas Azir. We also give you the vintage alternative rock sounds of England's Temples, as well as the exciting new burgeoning band from Australia who go under the guise of the Souks. That and much more is coming up next.

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It's the addictive sounds of England's Temples, and that is taken from their brand new album called Bliss, which is poised for release in a few days from now, so make sure you put it on your watch list. Temples certainly have a very epic and cool vintage alternative rock sound. They will soon be embarking on their global tour with a kickoff in China in August, and then dates in the United States at the end of the year. You can get further details and the band's forthcoming live itinerary at templesofbands.com. We also give you the fresh new sounds of the talented Dutch singer-songwriter and composer who goes under the guise of Thomas Azir with his very personal and powerful new single called A Year in a Spiral, which is based on real-life experiences, according to Thomas. He tells us his wife went through a serious medical condition. He was also going through very challenging times, and during that year he decided to write that song, so he certainly has a very authentic and impactful tone and feel. You can get further details on Thomas and delve into more music and cool visuals at thomasazir.com. We also gave you one of Brighton, England's brightest musical hopes, known as Yonaga, with their latest called Miss Millennial, and that is taken from their new album called Until You're Satisfied. The band's new single is produced by singer-songwriter Teresa Jarvis and Alex Crosby and Dimitri Tekovi. You can get further details at weareyonaka.com. Well, we are passport approved and very excited to join you on our international musical journey on today's edition of our program. And we sit back and relax now as we continue our travels with a musical collaboration between the British duo Seafritz and the epic UK singer-songwriter James Morrison with their new single. It's called Driftwood, and you're hearing it right here on Passports Approved.

They are the self-proclaimed surf rock indie band from Sydney, Australia, known as The Sooks with Take It Slow, and that is taken from their Wasting All My Time EP, which is currently available worldwide. Now, the band formed back in 2022 and are formed in friendship. All band members have known each other both on a personal

0: and professional level, so they have a very good and deep understanding of each other's creative abilities. The band recently worked with producer Jack Nigro, who's worked with Australian favorites including Pacific Avenue and The Terries. The band is currently embarking on some live activity and recording new music. You can get further details on The Souks online. Well, it's time for us to take a little break, and when I return, we bring the exciting new sounds of Ireland's very own Cardinals. We also give you the Taiwanese and Australian collective called Local The Neighbour, as well as fresh new sound from My First Time from England. That and much more is coming up next, right here on Passports Approved.
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6: 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And stay tuned for a new partner every 2 months.

local The Neighbor, otherwise called David Kested, and his new single, Are You OK? Local The Neighbor has both Taiwanese and Australian roots, and Are You OK? Is the very first song that David ever wrote, and it's about being afraid to ask the ones you love if they're OK, because you're afraid the answer is no, so it's a very personal song indeed. Before becoming a contemporary singer-songwriter, David trained as a jazz drummer at the Victorian College in Australia and UCLA in Southern California. You can get further details on Local The Neighbor and their brand new EP called Sword online. We also have an exciting collective from Ireland called Cardinals with Saint Agnes, and that is featured on their brand new album called Masquerade, which was released earlier this year. The band is formed through both family and friendship and features brothers Ewan and Finn Manning, their cousin Zara, and their former schoolmates Oscar and Aaron. And the music has been compared to the likes of the Pogues, Killers, the Shins, and a hint of Echo and the Bunnymen. You can get further details on Cardinals online. Unfortunately, we have reached the conclusion of this week's edition of Passports Approved. I do hope you've enjoyed our worldwide travels. Now, if you'd like to get further details on our program, interact with us online, or stream us on demand at your leisure and pleasure, do check us out at PassportsApproved.com. And if you could also follow us on various digital streaming platforms at Passport Approved Official, we'd certainly appreciate that. And of course, it helps us to share great new sounds from across the globe with you, your family and friends. 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Also, big thanks to our producer, Mr. William Amon, for his help behind the scenes. And we leave you off today with the London, England-based four-piece known as My First Time, who are signed to Parlophone Records, which incidentally was a record label that originally signed Lily Allen.

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2: What?
1: I love our team.
2: Me too.
1: And tell the people.
2: Tell them what?
1: You know, about our new addition.
2: Oh, right. Hops and Fog Brewing Company has a new brewer, and we are so excited to see what's going to be coming out of the tap.
1: Yay! What's his name?
2: Well, you might have heard of him. It's Kevin Wright from Pub Talk. This dude knows his beer.
1: Sweet! Great addition to a wonderful team.
2: Yeah, check it out and all the things happening on our website, hopsandfog.beer.
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1: Well, here's my final serenade. 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Here's

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0: Hi, this is Sean Adams. I'm the owner of Santa Cruz Signs and Monterey Signs. I want to take a minute to tell you how amazing the Monterey Peninsula Chamber of Commerce is. They create networking opportunities for businesses like mine that connect people and accelerate business opportunities. We have won Business of the Year twice from the Chamber of Commerce, and last year, a Lifetime Achievement Award. I can't say enough great things about the Chamber of Commerce and the people that work there. You should join today.
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And from Dead Shows, a Grateful Dead concert-specific mobile reference app. Dead Shows offers set lists for every concert the band ever played, plus individual song, venue, and other stats, guest artists, and more. 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

feel and understand. Brother to brother, man to man, face to face, and it's hand to hand. Fight a war that never ends.

Grateful Dead at the Providence Civic Center, March 31st, 1986. A concert with several really rare items, including one of only two Grateful Dead performances of I'm a Roadrunner. Jerry Garcia got it from Junior Walker and the All-Stars and did it frequently in his bands in the 70s and 80s, but it's Bobby Weir singing it here. I'll have the rest of set one for you, and the Grateful Dead Hour continues.

0: What up, everyone? Chef Tim Wood here from Woody's at Del Mesa and Woody's at the airport. Sure, I'm a little bit odd. That's why I opened Woody's at Del Mesa, a beautiful place you didn't even know about. We're open to the public. Yep, that means you. Serving lunch and dinner Wednesday through Sunday. And the airport is always there for you too, whether you're taking off or taking out. And you can always find us, like the kids do, on the internet at woodysmontereyairport.com.
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7: It's the Grateful Dead Hour. I'm David Gans. Here are the last two songs of 331-86 Set 1 in Providence, Rhode Island.

Ace of Cups was an all-female band in San Francisco in the psychedelic 60s. Co-founder Denise Kaufman was also a member of the Merry Pranksters and knew Bobby Weir when they were teenagers. For a variety of reasons, Ace of Cups didn't release a record until 2018. You can get this album and their later releases at aceofcups.com. We also heard a track from the 50th anniversary edition of the Dead's 1970 masterpiece, American Beauty. Next week, we'll get started on set 2 of 33186.

0: 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There's a Grateful Dead Hour page on Facebook and I'm very easy to find on Blue Sky. 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I'll be at Jerry Day in Atlanta August 1st and 2nd, and then I'm going to head up to Massachusetts to be part of the next 300. 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The Next 300 happens August 6th through 10th at Nichols College in Dudley, Massachusetts. 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And from Dead Shows, a Grateful Dead concert-specific mobile reference app. Dead Shows offers set lists for every concert the band ever played, plus individual song, venue, and other stats, guest artists, and more. 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This has been Grateful Dead Hour number 1971. Thank you for your kind attention, everybody. I'm David Gans, and I'll meet you back here next week.
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3: Welcome once again to Acoustic Cafe. I'm your host, Rob Reinhardt. And this week, the U.S. is celebrating their semi-quincentennial, or America's 250th birthday, marking the signing of the Declaration of Independence, July 4th, 1776. On Acoustic Cafe, we've rarely done special shows around the 4th of July, but this year, we thought it might be interesting to play you some

From uniquely American stories through the thousands of songs that we have in our archives. Ultimately, they are the stories of Americans and some who are simply observing America and Americans in all of our beautiful contradictions and the constant striving to be better than we've been. Of course, the idea of a more perfect union didn't arrive for about 13 years until the U.S. Constitution in 1789. But the Declaration of Independence set us on the path 250 years ago this week. And telling some of the stories, voicing some concerns, we present a special show this week on Acoustic Cafe. Firstly, we will start with those United States citizens who didn't request citizenship because they already occupied the land. Bill Miller, a Mohican, was born on the Stockbridge Muncie Reservation in Wisconsin, making a move to Nashville at age 19. For more than 40 years now, Bill has been releasing his music and playing flute and guitar on other people's recordings as well. Bill is also a painter. I am thrilled to say that I've had one of his prints hanging in my home for more than 30 years. From 1995, this is Bill with Reservation Road, live here at Acoustic Cafe.

song is called Yet To Be, as performed live here a couple of years ago by Rhiannon Giddens, who has a brand new album on the way this summer. As we are celebrating America's 250th birthday with uniquely American stories told by the songwriters in our studios. Rhiannon has a vast knowledge of traditional instrumentation and lyrics, which she often applies to her work. How

However, a couple of years ago, she had an album where she just made up brand new songs, like that one called Yet to Be. Before that, an autobiographical tale as performed by Bill Miller. Live in our studios, that was Reservation Road on Acoustic Cafe. We have a lot of American stories in our archives told from the perspective of the road. Sometimes the road as sitting in the front seat of a car. And in fact, we're going to get to one of those songs next. It was covered by Bob Seger back in 2014, but it was written by John Hiatt, who performed Detroit Made live in our studios in 2011.

Half the price, I get twice as nice, and they're still trying to pay their bill. Now I'm not saying everything's okay, just riding in my car. But I got me a deuce and a quarter, babe. She goes like a shoe.

always happy stories, but they are American stories nonetheless. We are telling them this week on Acoustic Cafe, celebrating America's 250. That is Indigo Girls live in our studios with cold beer and remote control. Performed live here in the last century, back in 1999. We also heard John Hiatt celebrating car culture with Detroit Made, performed back here in 2011. Well, we have to tell some wacky stories about wacky Americans if we are celebrating American stories. Let's get to the 1971 story of a guy who boarded a plane, hijacked it, then had the plane land, load up a bunch of ransom money, about $200,000. He let the passengers go, took off, and parachuted out, and was never caught, although a very small portion of that $200,000 was eventually found. That is the story that became the title of this song from the late Todd Snyder, live here at Acoustic Cafe. DB.

0: story of D.B. Cooper, as told live in our studios, better than 25 years ago. That is the late Todd Snyder, who passed away last year at the age of 59. And we have more American stories coming up as our special America 250 show continues.
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0: Forster. This week in E-Town, we've got a great show featuring singer-songwriter Eric D. Johnson of Fruit Bats is with us, plus Kat Clyde, who's here with her band, and my conversation with Hilary Rosner, author of the book Rome, all about wildlife corridors. That's this week in E-Town.
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2: This week we're celebrating America's 250th birthday with uniquely American stories as told or sung in our studios since America was just 218. A lot of stories in our archives are those of the road from road-weary musicians. You can understand why. It's where they spend a lot of time. And the country is pretty big, to be honest, allowing ample opportunity in every direction. But the abundant roadways also serve as metaphors for freedom, escape, and starting anew. And one of our best examples is Bruce Springsteen's Thunder Road. From the Born to Run album, the whole song is summed up in the line, "Well, the night's busting open, these two lanes will take us anywhere." Here's a cover from Matt Nathanson, who has covered many, including his most recent EP of Billy Joel covers. But in 2015, he did this version of Thunder Road live here at Acoustic Cafe.

don't have a monopoly on tricksters, hucksters, and scamps. However, it is very much part of the American character, as represented by that song here in our studios. That is Amos Lee on Acoustic Cafe. And most certainly

0: certainly a uniquely American tale of life on the road and a certain freedom that comes with it from the song Thunder Road, Bruce Springsteen's original, as performed by Matt Nathanson, live here back in 2015. The plight of the working class, the subject of the next two songs that we're going to play as we are celebrating America's 250th birthday with the stories of Americans. In this case, a working woman and a working man. And we'll start with Valerie June on Acoustic Cafe.
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1: Merle Haggard.
0: That's right. It's Merle Haggard's song, A Working Man Can't Get Nowhere, today, live in our studios. Telling American stories here on America's 250th birthday week. And before that, Working Woman Blues from Valerie June. And we have more songs celebrating uniquely American characters and stories coming up on Acoustic Cafe. 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
0: You're listening to Acoustic Cafe. I'm Rob Reinhart. We're doing a special show this week celebrating America's 250th birthday with uniquely American stories. I don't think there is anybody listening who would doubt that we are severely divided at the moment, and we need to find our way back to some sort of agreeable middle. This next song is an interesting start in that process. It comes from queer country and Americana artist Adeem the Artist, who comes from the rural South, was living in the rural South for a very long time, and was also a visiting nurse, and as such, had the occasion to drop in on lots of people who did not share their political beliefs, but they did develop

0: an interesting empathy for those folks, as represented by this song called My America, performed live here at Acoustic Cafe.
1: Things are not the way

That is American Dream in the eyes of Nigerian immigrant Andara, who came to the United States specifically to pursue being a singer and songwriter. We recorded that version of American Dream back in 2019. The song My America, which envisions a very different American story, that from Adeem the Artist here on Acoustic Cafe, as we are celebrating uniquely American stories on the program this week for America's 250th birthday. Family. How about a uniquely American story about family and some more wacky American characters, courtesy of Casey Musgraves, live here in 2017. There's

0: right. Amen.
1: A couple of Texans wrapping up our first hour of Acoustic Cafe celebrating America's 250 this week. That is the late Billy Joe Shaver live in our studios with a song from the early 1990s, Good Old USA. And before that, it was Casey Musgraves, Family is Family, one of her early classics. A quick reminder that Tuesday, November the 3rd is the National Election Day, and there are still primaries that are happening. 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It'll have all the information you need to get you set for that election November 3rd. And anything between, vote411.org. 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
3: 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Here's an example of what you'll hear. Hong Kong diva Fei Wong with Wait a Moment.

0: One of the biggest stars in the Far East, that's Fei Wong. Her millions of followers are sometimes known as Feinatics. I'm Rosalie Howarth. 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
1: We're starting the second hour of Acoustic Cafe now. I'm Rob Reinhart, and it's a special show this week as we are celebrating America's 250th birthday with the voices of artists who have performed songs live in our studios telling uniquely American stories. I mentioned last hour polarization, which has our nation in its grip at the moment. This is a song from a couple of years ago, Ben Folds, wondering about a childhood friend and how things have gone the way they've gone. The song is called Christine from the 7th grade, live for us on Acoustic Cafe.

0: That is a song from 2003. It is Rodney Crowell live in our studios and the song Preaching to the Choir on Acoustic Cafe. And along the same lines, we have Ben Folds with Christine from the seventh grade performed for us just a couple of years ago. We are celebrating America's 250th birthday on the program this week with uniquely American stories told by singers and songwriters in our studios. Let's get to Ani DeFranco now on our special show. Ani is telling an American story about one particular day. That day being November the 5th, 2008, which is the title of this that she performed live here at Acoustic Cafe.
1: The victory was ours, and you were the first to say it.

0: trying to get some rest.
1: That is Daryl Scott performing the Paul Simon song, American Tune, live in our studios. A special show this week telling uniquely American stories on the program in honor of America's 250th birthday. The story of November the 5th, 2008 from Ani DiFranco preceded that American Tune on Acoustic Cafe. The stories that America tells and tells itself are not always pleasant ones, but the fact that we continue to tell them is important. And they're not always just folk classics and traditionals handed down. Sometimes they are brand new original songs. This is a song created by bluesman and MacArthur Genius Award winner Corey Harris. Back about 25 years ago, the song is about the brutal life on the plantations. It's called King Cotton, live here at Acoustic Cafe.

0: Cafe about 25 years ago. That's what we're doing on the program today, telling uniquely American stories. A Woody Guthrie story is on the way and lots more in just a moment.
1: Saturday, October 24th, the Golden State Theater welcomes home The Devil Makes Three. 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
5: We're telling uniquely American stories on Acoustic Cafe this week, all performed live in our studios and on locations occasionally. And this next one features British songwriter Billy Bragg. While Billy has been a vocal political voice in England since the early 80s, in the late 90s he became the latest to proudly interpret the work of Woody Guthrie. It's not hard to see where Billy would have felt kinship with the American folk icon who chronicled the 20th century struggles of the poor and working class through the Dust Bowl and Depression into the McCarthy era up until his death in 1967 at the age of 55. Billy Bragg and Wilco created new songs from unrecorded Guthrie lyrics through the Mermaid Avenue project, but Billy also found some Woody Guthrie standards he wanted in his repertoire, like this version of I Ain't Got No Home, performed live for us in Nashville back in 2013.

every time I'm here. I got a will to win and a Cheshire grin. Yeah, the night watchman is near. And you can't get it where you're at, but you can sure get it

0: couple of songs from two artists who have become increasingly outspoken as time has gone on, but they actually started from that place anyway. That is Tom Morello of Rage Against the Machine, yes, but also a solo career. That is his song Uniontown, as performed live in our studios, as we are telling uniquely American stories on the program this week for America's 250th birthday week. Also, Billy Bragg doing the Woody Guthrie classic, I Ain't Got No Home, as performed live back in 2013 at Americana Fest down in Nashville. Let's go now to two American stories of faith, always a central theme in the American story. Both of the next two artists share the same faith, but they come from very different viewpoints. Chris Matthews was raised Baptist. Her mother was a pastor in the church, and she believes deeply in a faith that will accept her as she is, a queer black Southern woman. Here's her uniquely American tale called Like Jesus Would, live here at Acoustic Cafe.
1: My

fully embracing their Christian belief on the new album called The Long Surrender. That is the title track from Need to Breathe, as performed live here on Acoustic Cafe just earlier this spring, as we are celebrating American Stories for America's 250. Two songs of faith, actually. Before that, it was Like Jesus Would from Chris Matthews, performed live here back in 2025. And coming up, our special America 250 show continues. The Leon Loft, a special performance space above the headquarters of Leon Speakers, maker of exquisite sound solutions for any room. 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
5: You're listening to Acoustic Cafe. I'm Rob Reinhart. We are celebrating uniquely American stories for America's 250th birthday this week. And as I mentioned earlier in the show, we have lots of songs about being on the road, driving in cars, all that kind of stuff. Let's get to another one of those now from Ellis Paul, a guy who has done seriously a million miles of touring since he started his career almost 40 years ago. The song here is called Blacktop Train, live at our studios back in 2005. Mm-hmm.

telling some uniquely American stories this week on Acoustic Cafe in honor of the nation's 250th birthday. Chose that one because it's an excellent view into the constant friction between men and women. The Undiscovered Country from Roseanne Cash, along with John Leventhal, the rest of their band. I went to New York back in 2018 and recorded that session with Roseanne Cash. And before that, it was Blacktop Train, another one of our road songs.

from Ellis Paul, recorded live here in our studios some 20 plus years ago. Which leaves us just one more song. It's been a quick 2 hours celebrating America's 250th birthday. And we're going to go out with something lighter. Of course, much of our nation's history has been far from joyful. We have strayed often from the ideas of equality, equity, and fairness. But what we've learned over 250 years is that the arc of our history usually, eventually, bends towards justice. And unlike so many other places, we can have songwriters like our next one, Susan Werner, pointing out our many contradictions and absurdities. On our nation's 250th birthday this week, This Is My Strange Nation, performed here in 2006.

0: That is Susan Werner with a one-off single back in 2006. She has updated it several times. My Strange Nation. Wrapping up our birthday show for America's 250th birthday. And remember, the most patriotic thing that you can do now or at any time in the future is make sure you're registered to vote. If you are unclear on that, go to vote411.org. Vote411.org. And be sure to mark that November 3rd election on your calendar. Be there. 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Live since 65, the Ark looks to the future with a storied history. 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
0: Thanks for joining us this time on Acoustic Cafe, America's 250th birthday week and unique American stories. Next week on the program, back to normal, we are going to have new music from Olivia Rodrigo, Jesse Wells, Keb Moe, as well as Brandon Flowers with a new solo album. It's gone country a bit. And our in-studio guest for the week will be Kevin Morby. Many thanks to those making the show possible this time. That would be Leon Speakers and the Leon Loft. More about both, leonspeakers.com and leonloft.com. 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We're a copyrighted production of RDR Radio. Writing and production help from Susan Barnes. Ani DeFranco wrote and performed our theme called The Million Dollar Intro. And Ed Magnus fondly recalls his 250th birthday long ago. Till next time, I'm your host, Rob Reinhart. Have a great week.

Hello, everybody. Welcome to the Putumayo World Music Hour, a musical journey around the globe. I'm Rosalie Howarth, and today we travel to Asia, the largest and most populous continent on the planet, and the one with the broadest cultural spectrum. Asia encompasses not only China, Japan, and India, which in itself contains an entire world of languages and cultures, but also the windblown steppes of Eastern Russia, much of the Middle East, the island nations of Southeast Asia, and the Himalayan countries of Nepal and Bhutan. Today, we'll experience just a sampling of some of our favorite voices of Asia. We'll start with one of the biggest pop stars of the Far East, Hong Kong's Fei Wong. Her devoted fans are known as fanatics. Here's Wait a Moment from her self-titled CD.

Taiwanese guitarist Long Gay, whose name translates to long live. He's a descendant of the indigenous people of Taiwan, who have long struggled for independence and cultural preservation. That Talking Blues number, Playing Mahjong, is on the Blues Around the World collection. There's a significant population of people of Asian descent in the UK, owing to the era of British colonialism. Niraj Chugg is an expert in mixing Eastern and Western sounds. He's done a lot of music for film and TV. This song, Kuwab or Dream, features Swati Natakar on vocals. It can be found on Putumayo's India collection.

0: From the island of Java in Indonesia, that's Tony Q and his band Rastafara, one of Southeast Asia's most successful reggae bands. Java is one of the most heavily populated islands on Earth, known for its rugged volcanic mountains and outstanding coffee. In the next set, we'll hear a fascinating young musician from the grasslands of northwestern China and meet an immensely popular singer from India. If any of the music you're hearing piques your curiosity, you can find out about it at putumayo.com. That's PUTUMAYO.com. 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
9: We're listening to Voices of Asia today on the Putumayo World Music Hour. I'm Rosalie Howarth, and China is the largest country on the vast continent of Asia. It stretches from Pakistan and Kazakhstan to the west to North and South Korea in the east. From the high grasslands of the steppes of northwestern China comes Ma Mer, one of China's most original young artists. He spent much of his childhood on horseback and became fluent in the folk traditions of the ancient nomadic Kazakh culture of Central Asia. Now a cult figure in Beijing's underground music scene, he combines rootsy acoustic instruments with Western rock in a style that's been called China grass. His debut album, Eagle, is full of fresh and exciting sounds. From it, let's listen to Ili Gai.

0: singer-songwriter with an entrancing voice. She sounds a little bit like a Balinese Nora Jones. She collaborated with Amit Narayan from the group The Unseen Guest on that acoustic track, Sinar. Because of its size and geography, India is sometimes considered a subcontinent all its own. And Indian popular culture is dominated by the Bollywood film industry based in Mumbai. One of its biggest stars is Kailash Kher. He's a diminutive singer who is a giant in a country known for its celebrity worship. He began as one of the Bollywood singers whose voices are dubbed in for those of the actors. But he was able to break out of the studio mold and became a recording artist in his own right with his band Kailasa. Jacob Edgar, longtime Putumayo music researcher and host of the groundbreaking TV series Music Nomad, debuting on PBS in 2010, spoke to Kailash in Mumbai, and they touched on his command of Indian languages and musical styles.
1: The kind of music I make, not only words and lyrics are traditional, but I observe the sound and various parts of India, right from Punjab to Haryana, to Uttar Pradesh. These are all different states I'm taking names. Madhya Pradesh, Chhattisgarh, and towards Kolkata, Bengal, and if we go further, then Rajasthan. Every region has a different kind of beliefs, different kind of sounds to them. So those sounds are very interesting. And I have been always fascinated towards this sound, this music. Like, for example, the Himalayan ranges. Whichever Himalayan ranges in India music comes, that comes like flawless from even rural people. Yeah. And they don't know what they're doing.
2: Right.
1: For example, my father used to sing.
2: Yeah.
1: They used to sing mind-boggling.
2: Yeah.
1: But they don't know what they're singing.
2: They weren't professionals. They just did it for fun.
1: Yeah.

0: Chandan, Maine, by Indian superstar Kailash Kher and his band Kailasa. Despite being a huge celebrity in India, he's very gracious and down-to-earth and avoids what he calls the flashy life. In fact, he took the interviewer, music nomad Jacob Edgar, high into the mountains to visit some caves that were carved by Buddhist monks thousands of years ago. They're the kind of spiritual setting that helps Kailash connect with the humanistic beliefs at the heart of his music. Kailash Kher's first international release, Yatra, or Nomadic Souls, is out on Kumbancha Records, and you can learn more about him at kumbancha.com. We'll travel to Thailand and Malaysia next set for more Voices of Asia. The names of the songs on today's program are listed under radio show at putumayo.com, and that's putumayo.com.
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5: Hi, this is Nick Forster. 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

0: and my conversation with Hilary Rosner, author of the book Rome, all about wildlife corridors. That's this week in E-Town.
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2: Welcome back to the Putumayo World Music Hour with Voices of Asia, including this dynamic piece by Thailand's Lana Commons. It starts with a delicate interplay between acoustic guitar and bicycle bell and builds to an orchestral finish complete with electric guitar and a grand chorus. It's called Wajai Dai Ka, or Sincere.

You can hear some echoes of French chanson in that acoustic piece Sanji no Homoriuta by guitarist Haruomi Hosono. He was a founding member of the pioneering group the Yellow Magic Orchestra in the 1970s and 80s. That's on a great collection called Tokyo Lounge Volume 4. The plaintive strains of the blues are recognized all over the world, and South Korean guitarist Mok Hyung Kim turns in a performance that would be appreciated by blues fans everywhere, as he sings in fluent English here on Mok's Blues.

That's the start of the second manifestation. So the area here, especially in the

That's Blue Asia, the brainchild of musician, producer Makoto Kubota and vocalist Yoichi Ikeda. That song, Kampuhan, is named for the region where two rivers meet in Bali. There's a famous artist's colony there. Beautiful use of natural sounds and Balinese instruments. And last is an example of the way popular music from the West has become an important part of Asian repertoires. We have the Malaysian singer Amin with a lovely cover version of a pop hit by Cyndi Lauper, Time After Time.

A familiar melody, Cyndi Lauper's Time After Time, sung in Chinese by Malaysian singer Amin, our last voice of Asia today on the Putumayo World Music Hour. Malaysia consists of two distinct regions separated by the South China Sea, one on the Malaysian Peninsula, south of Thailand, and the other on the island of Borneo, which it shares with Indonesia. Many countries in Southeast Asia span neighboring groups of islands. We've only touched on some of the intriguing music to be found on the Earth's most massive continent, Asia. Though it's comprised of thousands of different cultures, Asia as a whole is a growing powerhouse of economic influence. And Asian music, too, is expanding its influence around the world. I'm Rosalie Howarth. The Putumayo World Music Hour is produced by Big Toe Audio. On behalf of our executive producer, Dan Storper, thanks to producer Shane Sharkey, program coordinator Sonia Skelton, and most especially you for joining us on the journey. You can find out about the music on today's show and stream previous shows in our series at putumayo.com, PUTUMAYO.com. See you next time. Until then, travel safe and so long.

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0: from E-Town Hall in the foothills of the Rocky Mountains. It's E-Town with this week's guests from Ontario, Canada, Kat Clyde, science journalist and professor Hillary Rosner, and from Chicago, now living in L.A., Eric D. Johnson from Fruit Bats. I'm Helen Forster. Please welcome Nick Forster.
1: Thank you, Helen. Thanks. Welcome, everybody. Welcome to E-Town Hall. Man, oh, man. Okay.

this week, once again, we have smart and talented people coming to our show. It's cool. Kat Clyde is here with her band. Eric D. Johnson from Fruit Bats is here. And also my interview guest, Hillary Rosner, is here. She's written a book called Rome, spelled R-O-A-M, about plants and animals and insects and trees and everything being connected and reliant on each other and needing more space. Our musical guests this week have, kind of like Hillary, been paying attention to what's going on around the world. Well-traveled, they have gone to many different towns and countries with their own kind of version of storytelling and their own songwriting. It's brave work that they do, honest work, and they're both really good at it. Kat Clyde is here from her native Ontario in Canada, along with her band. They'll be out in a little while. Our first guest grew up in Illinois. He has moved around. He's lived in Seattle and Portland and now lives in L.A. He's been writing and recording for a long time. In fact, there was a 20-year retrospective compilation record that came out a few years ago. He was a member of the Shins for a few years. He's a co-founder of the band Bonnie Light Horseman. He's written music for film and television. He's done voiceover work. He's curated sets at the Newport Folk Festival. And not surprisingly, he has a new record out. It's called The Landfill. And we're very excited to have him here for his first visit. Please help me welcome Eric D. Johnson from Fruit Bats.

Okay, I was told when I tune not to banter while I tune, which is my natural inclination, so you have to just watch me awkwardly tune, and then I'll come back to the banter. I don't even have any banter. Here's the song.

0: Welcome, Eric. Good to see you, man. Good to hear you. What a great singer. I forget what a versatile and what incredible range you have.
1: Just a loud
0: You're
1: man.
0: A loud singer. Yeah.
1: Yeah.
0: No, it served you well. I really want to congratulate you. You've been so productive. You made so many records in so many configurations. You've been busy for a long time.
1: Yeah, it's better than staring into the void.
0: So. Yeah. I'm always curious about how these kind of journeys start, though. And I know there is a place called the Old Town School of Folk Music in Chicago that I'm familiar with, but I know you worked there and taught there, and that must have been part of your formative journey.
1: Yeah, it was a place where it was like started in the 1950s. It was very folky in that A Mighty Wind kind of way, and in some ways. And but there was a little bit of a generation of like, and then I guess this was like the late 90s, not to date myself.
0: Yeah.
1: But it was like me and Andrew Bird and a few other people like were working there like as teachers, and you could like leave and then come back. It was kind of a dream.
0: It was a good day job.
1: It was a good day job.
0: Yeah.
1: And then you're teaching songs in this like repertoire way, so you're like learning songs really from the inside out. So it was also this like kind of natural song exploder, sort of be like, how do songs work? So, and then also it's a group class. So you're sort of performing for 25 people. So
0: boot camp for a singer songwriter.
1: Yeah. It was like learning the ins and outs of songs.
0: Were you writing songs then already?
1: Yeah. I mean, I had been writing songs and had a band, but I think I honed some things there.
0: And I heard the story about how you were making cassette tapes and you just wrote Fruit Bats on one of the cassettes as kind of like a joke.
1: Yes. A joke punk band name.
0: But it lasted.
1: Yeah, it's come to haunt me for.
0: Yeah. But as creatures, fruit bats are cool. Flying foxes, right?
1: Isn't that? Yeah, they're super cool.
0: They're super cool and probably endangered.
1: I don't know. Like, I think there's a lot of. I mean, I've learned about fruit bats now.
0: Yeah.
1: At one point, we overtook fruit bats as the number one Google search.
0: Really?
1: So we beat the animal.
0: Oh,
1: which,
0: yeah. Once again, the human beats the animal.
1: Yeah, it's kind of dumb. I didn't mean to. But.
0: Well, I just I love the fact that the mystery was sort of revealed, and you saw this pathway in front of you that was like, yeah, I can write songs, and I can play, and I can be in bands, and I can make recordings. I know you've been doing some film work and scoring for films, which is an entirely different skill.

0: Yeah, that's a completely different muscle.
1: Yeah.
0: Then when you're done doing that and you make an album, it's very freeing.
1: Yeah.
0: It's like when you take your swimsuit off in the pool or something and you're like...
1: I should also
0: mention, sure if that's the right analogy, but...
1: I can relate.
0: Yeah.
1: I can relate. This is probably a good time to also mention that you were a big Deadhead.
0: Yes.
1: Speaking of swimming naked. And
0: yeah. Yeah. Yes, I was.
1: Yeah.
0: And still am,
1: and still
0: I guess.
1: Are, yeah,
0: yeah.
1: Yeah. Yeah, and it's actually, it led you to yet another series of collaborations, because you worked a little bit with Phil Lesh and crossed paths with Bob Weir, and you're in that world.
0: Yeah, like Grateful Dead was just good songwriting, too. Like Robert Hunter was a great songwriter, so I kind of came at it from that angle, and somehow that world sort of adopted me a little bit, which is cool.
1: Well, it's just, again, there's a kind of musical curiosity and respect for the song that I think carries you a long way. I know for a period of time you were in the band The Shins. You referred to that as... kind of a game-changing experience.
0: Well, I was really broke at the time, so it was kind of like, here's like an actual job in music rather than like a struggly thing. It was similar to, like I was saying, it was like climbing into James Mercer's amazing songs and just kind of like hearing how someone else works once again from kind of the inside out. It was very cool.
1: Yeah. Well, it's an enviable situation to have the kind of skills and circle of friends and opportunities to be creative in an ongoing way. I just have great respect for people who've charted their own course, because it's total improvisation. You're just making it up as you go along. And if you have a long run, that means you're doing a lot of stuff right, which is cool. I mentioned that you got another record. Is it the 12th Fruit Bats record now, something like that?
0: Well, might be the 13th.
1: 13th, okay.
0: Yeah.
1: Congrats on that. I also want to mention, I think you got a good hike in today.
0: Yeah, so I'm a little sunburned, I think.
1: But are you somebody, when you're on tour, do you try to look for natural scenes to reset and pay attention to birds and clouds and stuff?
0: If I can, I like to get to the ocean, any body of water I can, or like a mountain or something like that.
1: Yeah. Well, listen, I'm happy we can offer whatever it is that you need to keep yourself healthy as you're touring. Took us a long time. I'm glad we finally figured out a way to get you here to E-Town, and look forward to playing and hearing more music.
0: Yeah, happy to be here.
1: All right, well, welcome back. It's Eric T. Johnson from Fruit Bats.
0: Thank you. Okay, so I'm going to play this song, this single, and this is the first time I've ever played it in front of anybody, so...

0: That's Eric D. Johnson from Fruit Bats. Latest record is called The Landfill, from Chicago, now living in L.A. He will be back. Play a lot more music later on in the show.
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0: I'm Nick Forster. You are listening to E-Town. Eric D. Johnson from Fruit Bats will be back later to play some more music. And coming up, Cat Clyde is here with her band, direct from Ontario. They will be out soon. Right now, it's the E-Town interview. This week, my guest is Hilary Rosner. She's a science journalist, professor, and a world traveler who's written a new book called Rome. That's R-O-A-M. Wild Animals and the Race to Repair Our Fractured World. She is, as I mentioned before, a professor, science journalist, currently teaching at the University of Colorado. Please welcome to E-Town, Hilary Rosner. Welcome.
4: Hello.
0: It's cool just reading your book because you went all over the place looking at wild animals and wild places. And you wrote that you were starting this project in order to find signs of hope amidst all the bad news. So how'd you do?
4: I did find some hope, actually. Yeah.
0: There's a part of your premise that's kind of obvious, that humans are the problem.
4: My hope for this book was to sort of make us see that our human infrastructure and the way we have built our world works for us and makes things easier for us, but at the expense of most other species on the planet. So it's not necessarily that there's like something inherently bad about us, but it's just that we don't really think about any other species when we are changing the face of the earth.
0: Yeah. And I know one of your focuses is about connecting habitats. And am I right that you said something like it's 125,000 acres? It's sort of a minimum amount for a quasi self-sustaining ecosystem?
4: Yeah, like a sort of minimum intact landscape that they talk about. And I think it is right around that size that you're talking
0: about. But a big part of what you're also talking about is connecting multiple versions of those.
4: Yeah, and also because with climate change, a lot of the areas that we have set aside to protect certain species are not actually going to be able to sustain them. And so those species are going to need to move. And around the world, most of the protected areas are not connected to one another.
0: Yeah. And when you say they're going to have to move, sometimes it means moving up in altitude or moving just where the climate won't be so extreme.
4: Yeah, I mean, it could be moving up in altitude. It could be moving up in latitude. It could just be moving somewhere that has more of what they need. It's not usually going to be moving south.
0: Yeah. There are a couple of

0: examples in our human history where humans had to kind of get out of the picture, one of which is in Chernobyl. But the other one was COVID-19, where suddenly a whole bunch of stuff stopped and nature adapted to that as well.
1: Yeah, there's a great story that I love that I wrote about in my book, which took place in Italy. So Italy was, if we remember, the country that had like the most massive COVID lockdown. What they found was in this one area of the Alps, bears ranged far and wide. They kind of, you can imagine these bears emerging from hibernation, right, as everything had shut down and just going like,
0: where is everybody?
1: Where are all the people? Yeah. And you think like, how bummed must they have been when all the people came back out a couple months later, right? Yeah. But without people there, they did. Like, there were lots more reports of bears kind of getting very close to people's houses and all kinds of things.
0: I think all over the world, there was like crazy wildlife sightings in the middle of cities. And I know that you do talk about a few good stories, like there's some connectivity you also celebrate where the elephant habitats in parts of Africa where there's a sort of a corridor that are being created on behalf of those opportunities for connection.
1: Yeah. And I mean, you asked me about hope before. Like, I did find a lot of hope, and often it was in the people who were on the ground doing things, working to build those corridors in whatever small way they can.
0: Yeah. There's a lot of characters in your book that are absolutely dedicated, whether it's Costa Rica or elephant habitat or whatever it is. And they've become passionate about this one thing, and they're really determined to make a difference, which is inspiring.
1: Those people were actually the most hopeful people that I met too, which is kind of cool.
0: That's slightly counterintuitive, because I bet it's really hard. And really hard to feel like you're making a difference.
1: I think it's really hard to be in it, but also like you can see the difference that you make. Like you can kind of see when your little actions start to add up.
0: So what's your hope that the book is going to actually impact or change people's minds or change behavior, or change policy?
1: I mean, all of those would be great. My smaller hope is just that everyone can try to shift their thinking a little bit and try to think about the way the world looks from the point of view of another creature. So like we toss around this phrase, bird's eye view, but how often do we actually look at the world, see it as a bird sees it? Even just the animals in our backyard, they wake up in the morning and what do they do? What do they need? And where is it? And what's standing in their way of getting it?
0: You tell the story about the coyote in Central Park, and it's sort of a great analogy for us, which is nature is everywhere, even in the cities, and we can have a new appreciation for and an understanding of the natural world that surrounds us, that we're a part of, and that we can do a better job at taking care of.
1: Absolutely. I mean, I keep coming back to this idea of coexistence, right? Yeah. Like, we need to find ways to coexist with all of these other species that live on Earth, whether that's in the wide open spaces or in our cities.
0: Yeah. Well, we have some work to do as humans. Music can help, I know.
1: Absolutely, yes. Music
0: All right.
1: can help.
0: Well, listen, Hillary, thank you for stopping by. Congratulations on the book. I know it was a big project, took you a long time. It's a cool story. I was happy to read your book.
1: Great. Thank you so much for having
0: Thanks
1: me.
0: Thanks for being here. That's Hillary Rosner, science journalist, author, professor. I'm Nick Forster. This is E-Town Fruit Bats. Eric D. Johnson from Fruit Bats is going to be back to play some more music in a little while. Right now, Kat Clyde is here. She grew up out in the country in Ontario. She started playing guitar as a teen, but she was always a singer. In college, she met a lot of musicians, and soon after she released her first record, she's also a nature lover who has found a way to expand her native habitat and move forward in this world as a young person, which is not easy. She's just released her fourth full-length record. It's called Mud, Blood, Bone. And she's on tour with her band in the U.S. Please help me welcome, also for her first visit, Kat Clyde.

0: Cat Clyde, welcome to E-Town. That's a mighty big sound you get out of such a little guitar.
1: Oh, well, thank you.
0: That's great. Love that.
1: I also love it. I feel like I'm a little person, and I wanted a little guitar that fit. You know, a lot of guitars are just so big and heavy.
0: Right. But it's cool. You've got ergonomics as part of your plan.
1: Yeah.
0: It's got to fit.
1: I mean, it's got to be sustainable, you know?
0: Yeah, right. Well, listen, I just want to say, what a great singer and what a great player. So good to have you here.
1: Oh, thank you
0: really
1: so much.
0: Really enjoy your singing and your songwriting, too.
1: Thank you.
0: Am I right that you grew up in the country?
1: That's right.
0: And your grandfather played the fiddle?
1: That's right.
0: And your first gig was in some weird little community center called The Hall?
1: You got your facts straight.
0: Okay, cool. Is that as cool as I imagined it was? This, like, a building that where people could come and, like, see a movie or hear a show or whatever?
1: Mm-hmm. I mean, it was for being a kid. Like, there wasn't a lot going on. The only way to spend time was, like, hiking out into the woods and, like, smashing bottles and, you know, doing whatever. So it was a lot of fun.
0: I lived in the country, but I don't think I smashed a lot of bottles.
1: Okay.
0: And when you went to college, were you, like, a country person, or were you already cool by the time you went to college?
1: Oh, I was born cool, baby.
0: Yeah. I kind of suspected that. I also read somewhere that, you know, as a young musician, like, Lead Belly blew your mind.
1: Oh, yeah. That really was a portal for me, a doorway for music, and it just felt like so insane to me that something, you know, recorded almost 100 years prior was like in the room with me, and I could feel it like I was there. It was a really amazing experience.
0: Yeah. And did you learn about his life when you were, you know, a budding musician and a teenager? Did you say, well, I'm going to check this guy out? Oh, he was in Angola prison for murder. I see. Yeah.
1: I mean, he did finagle himself out of prison by playing his music, which I think is pretty cool.
0: He sang his way out of jail. Yeah. That's cool.
1: Yeah.
0: Was it in high school or in college where you found other musicians or people who shared that kind of sensibility?
1: It was in college.
0: Yeah.
1: Yeah, I'd not really, like, met a lot of people that shared interests before that point, so. Yeah.
0: And then shortly after college, you made your first record. You start recording. You mm-hmm. go to Quebec. Mm-hmm. And then COVID happens. Mm-hmm. And that's a little break in the action for you.
1: Mm-hmm. Yeah, it was much needed. I needed that time. I'd been touring really hardcore. I did this, like, 3.5 month tour with, like, 4 days off in the whole tour. And I was feeling pretty insane, feeling like, maybe this is not for me.
0: Yeah. I understand, and I ask most Canadian musicians who come, that the government of Canada can be pretty generous for artists when they're getting started. There can be opportunities for financial support or tour support or other things. Did you benefit from anything like that as a Canadian?
1: Absolutely, and I still do. I feel like it really helps me, you know, the cost of hotels and food and everything and gas has all been on the rise, and it's not easy to, you know, make that sustainable sometimes, but I get support from grants, which is extremely helpful for me.
0: Again, I have great admiration for just absorbing the depth and the roots of the music that inspires you. I don't know. That's about all. Anything else you want to, are you excited about something that's coming up for you?
1: I'm excited about everything. I feel like I'm in a really great place. I feel like I'm surrounded by really wonderful people. I feel supported. I feel a ton of gratitude. Yeah. And I just released a new record, which is really fun. And yeah, it feels really good.
0: Great. Well, I'm so happy, and I hope you'll come back next time you make a record, and we'll keep in touch.
1: Love it.
0: All right. Well, let's start by hearing some more music.
1: Okay, great.
0: Please welcome back along with her band, Cat Clyde.
1: Thank you.

0: That's Cat Clyde, along with her band Sam Peterson on the guitar, Mike Bear on the drums, Aaron Kawaja on the bass. Latest record is called Mud, Blood, Bone. Cat Clyde.
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2: 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I want to say hello to folks who are hearing E-Town right now on stations like KBRW 91.9 in Barrow, Alaska, on WUMB in Boston, Massachusetts, and on KSRQ 90.1 FM in Three River Falls, Minnesota. Thanks for tuning in. As always, if you want some more information about any of our guests this week, you want to find out how to get tickets to a live show, or find out exactly what our guests look like, you can do all that and much more at etown.org. There's also, as Helen mentioned, there's our YouTube channel, podcast, all that stuff, social media floating around that some people pay attention to. Okay, I feel like our guests have some stuff in common, including the fact that they are humans and wild animals speak to them in various ways, and they're trying to improvise ways of making it in this world, and their habitats are changing because all of our habitats are changing. And I love that both our musical guests are nature lovers and also folks who pay attention and respect other cultures and history. With that in mind, would you please help me welcome back right now Eric D. Johnson from Fruit Bats.
3: My dog passed away last year, and I wrote a song about him. And so this is kind of about nature. It actually really is, because so he was a Mexican street dog, and he had been completely wild when we got him. And then he became like a little princely duke really quickly. This is like a hero song about a little scruffy. He wasn't that little, he was medium. About a 40-pound little friend.

streets of Mexico. With only rain to fill your cup, stars for a roof and a stone for a pillow.

Okay, we're gonna do a song with the band, and thanks everybody for being here. Thanks, Newtown, for having me.

Eric D. Johnson from Fruit Bats. Living in Los Angeles, the new record is called The Landfill. Along with E-Tones, Christian Thiel, Adam Bodine, Eric Turin, and Helen Forster. We have time for one more song. We're going to get everybody out here and do one more number for you right now. This is something that you never know how it's going to come out, but these guys picked this song. I think they've done well. I want to thank all our guests. First, thanks to Hillary Rosner, my interview guest, and her new book called Rome, available wherever Patagonia is sold. Thanks to Kat Clyde.

band coming from Ontario, Canada. Eric D. Johnson from Fruit Bats. The House Band, the E-Tones, and Helen, all of our engineers and our volunteers. Is a good one. I'm Nick Forster. I hope you can be with us next week right here.

0: Cat Clyde, Eric D. Johnson, Helen the E-Tones. Thanks to all of you. We'll see you next time. Thanks so much.
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0: is no other like her. 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
4: 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I'm Johnny Meister. We'll also hear music from the debut album of vibraphonist Carolyn Trowbridge on the next Blue Dimensions.
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1: Hi, Mike.
2: Hi, Ex.
1: Guess what?
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2: Me too.
1: And tell the people.
2: Tell them what?
1: You know, about our new addition.
2: 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Hops and Fog Brewing Company has a new brewer, and we are so excited to see what's going to be coming out of the tap.
1: Yay! What's his name?
2: Well, you might have heard of him. It's Kevin Wright from Pub Talk. This dude knows his beer.
1: Sweet! Great addition to a wonderful team.
2: Yeah, check it out and all the things happening on our website, hopsandfog.beer.
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Mojo 2. I got the John the Conqueror. 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

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It makes being stuck in traffic tolerable.

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6: 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I'm Johnny Meister. 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

My heart is breaking, hands are shaking, bugs are crawling all over me. My heart is breaking, hands are shaking, bugs are crawling all over me. My heart is breaking, hands are shaking, bugs are crawling all over me. My head was aching, hands are shaking, bugs are crawling all over me.